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Thanks, Elena, for today's piece. She'll have some new works to share throughout the month of June and beyond here at All Classical Radio, which is supported in part by Oregon Symphony, performing music by Andy Akiho, Tchaikovsky, and more, highlighting the percussion section as part of the Bang It Percussion Festival. And that's today and tomorrow at Portland's Arlene Schnitzer Concert Hall. Tickets at orsymphony.org. Last week on the concert hall, I shared what I called the little-loved piano concerto of Rachmaninoff, Concerto No. 4. If you were listening, I hope that it made you a little bit more of a fan, especially with that terrific performance by Stephen Huff. Well, today we're going to hear one that emerged into the repertoire a few decades back and still has not let go its hold, and that's the Piano Concerto No. 3. Here's a performance today by Yujia Wang and Gustavo Dudamel with the Los Angeles Philharmonic.

0: Concluding, as do a few other works by Rachmaninoff, such as his second piano concerto, that motif that sounds a little like his name, Rachmaninoff. We heard tonight the Piano Concerto No. 3 by Sergei Rachmaninoff, Yujia Wang, our soloist, and she was joined by the Los Angeles Philharmonic Orchestra, conducted by Gustavo Dudamel. News just this week that the LA Philharmonic has a new music director, as Gustavo has moved on to the New York Philharmonic. The new LA Philharmonic director is Daniel Harding. We can look forward to some recordings in the future, I'm sure, from LA Phil and Maestro Harding. Rachmaninoff's third piano concerto brings us to just about 6 o'clock, and John Burge is your host for our daily 2-minute feature, Composer's Datebook. And after that, I'll be back with music, including a lovely string quartet by Felix Mendelssohn with the Emerson String Quartet. 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
1: This is the Composer's Datebook for May 30th. I'm John Burge. On today's date in 1723, Johann Sebastian Bach began his formal duties as the new cantor of St. Thomas School in Leipzig, a city that would remain his home for the next 27 years. A newspaper item had appeared the previous day, noting, "This past Saturday at noon, 4 wagons loaded with household goods arrived here from Köthen. They belonged to the former princely Kapellmeister Johann Sebastian Bach, now called to Leipzig as cantor. He himself arrived with his family on 2 carriages at 2 o'clock and moved into the newly renovated apartment in the St. Thomas School. While providing quality music for services at St. Thomas Church was foremost in Bach's mind, the Leipzig Town Council seemed to think that was definitely not as important as teaching Latin to the young students at the St. Thomas School. One council member, a certain Dr. Steger, after reluctantly voting for Bach's appointment, even wanted it on record that in his opinion, quote, Bach should make compositions that were not theatrical. It's not recorded what Dr. Steger thought of Bach's intensely dramatic St. Matthew Passion, or the hundreds of brilliantly crafted cantatas that Bach would provide week in and week out for the next 20 years. Composer's Datebook is produced

by the Emerson String Quartet. First, though, a somewhat dramatic-sounding concerto by George Frideric Handel. It's the Concerto Grosso No. 5 in the key of D minor, and it's from his earlier published set, Opus 3, so it's not just strings, there's some woodwinds here and there, too. Richard Egar leads the Academy of Ancient Music.

From the Opus 3 set, the earlier set of published Concerti Grossi, or Great Concertos, we heard Concerto Grosso No. 5 in D minor, Handel's music played by the Academy of Ancient Music and led by Richard Egar. Mendelssohn and Brahms coming up in this hour, Hector Berlioz in just a moment, as all classical radio is supported by Portland Spirit, offering two Father's Day cruises on Sunday, June 21st. This two-hour cruise on the Willamette River includes a barbecue brunch buffet, hosted mimosas, live music, and a special surprise for the dads on board. There's more information at portlandspirit.com. Some of the works of Hector Berlioz were actually originally intermezzi, or little interludes that happen in his larger works. Reverie and Caprice for violin and orchestra is one such case. It sounds like it's a standalone piece, but actually comes out of a big opera of his about the sculptor Benvenuto Cellini. Here's Philippe Quint, our violin soloist with the Utah Symphony led by Terry Fisher.

An arrangement of an aria from Benvenuto Cellini, an opera by Hector Berlioz, Reverie et Caprice, or Dream and Caprice, Opus 8. Terry Fisher led the Utah Symphony with violin soloist Philippe Quint. Now to the featured work of the hour, and it's by Felix Mendelssohn. He wrote many string quartets, some of them quite dramatic. His final one was a tribute to his dear sister, Fanny, who had died the previous year. But a few years before, he wrote a number of string quartets that he published as Opus 44. And these come from a rather happy period in Mendelssohn's life. He had a very good sense of his professional and personal well-being at this point. We're going to hear string quartet number 5 in E-flat major, Opus 44, number 3, played by Emerson String Quartet on All Classical Radio.

0: Emerson String Quartet from their Deutsche Grammophon recording of the complete string quartets of Felix Mendelssohn. We heard the string quartet number 5 in E-flat major. Or another way to look at it, it's the third of his published set, Opus 44. A little music of Brahms, and then it's time for the concert hall. And we're going to launch right into the featured work tonight, coming from a previous year of the Lucerne Festival, which happens every summer in Switzerland with Claudio Baddo conducting. Tonight we have Mahler's Resurrection Symphony, Symphony No. 2. But as I mentioned, leading up to that, some Brahms.
1: The Bach Cantata Choir celebrates its 20th anniversary with a program of audience favorites. Artistic director Ralph Nelson conducts movements from J.S. Bach's Christmas Oratorio, his St. John Passion, and Magnificat, as well as selected Bach cantatas, open to the public on Sunday afternoon, June 7th, at the German-American Society in Northeast Portland. There's more information at bachcantatachoir.org.

That music of Brahms coming from his 21 Hungarian dances brings us to just about 7 o'clock and time for the concert hall. So please do stay with me for Claudio Abbado as our featured conductor tonight in works of Debussy and principally Mahler with the Resurrection Symphony in a few moments. It's Saturday night, and this is listener-funded all-classical radio, broadcasting handcrafted programming and made possible by your support. 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Welcome to the Concert Hall. I'm John Pittman. Tonight's program has performances that come from the Lucerne Music Festival in Lucerne, Switzerland. It's a summertime festival that has been around since the 1930s. And in tonight's program, two performances led by the great Claudio Abbado, a conductor who had a very long and illustrious career. He died just a few years ago, but leaves behind us a wonderful legacy of recordings, such as what we have tonight. Later in the program, we'll hear Claudio Abbado conduct the Lucerne Festival Orchestra in Claude Debussy's musical depiction of the sea. We'll have La Mer. But in just a moment, we'll turn to the major work, the featured work, The Resurrection Symphony of Gustav Mahler. The Concert Hall and All Classical Radio are made possible with support largely from listeners like you. Thank you. 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Guest artists include Chris Thiele, Kid Armstrong, Jennifer Frouchy, and more.

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0: on the concert hall tonight from 2021 at the Lucerne Music Festival, Gustav Mahler's Symphony No. 2, The Resurrection Symphony. The Lucerne Festival Orchestra and the chorus Orfeon Donostiara were conducted by Claudio Obato. Our vocal soloists included Eteri Vazava, soprano, and Anna Larson, contralto. In a moment, Claudio Obato and the orchestra return to perform French music, Claude Debussy's La Mer. I'm John Pittman. Thanks for joining me tonight. 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
0: 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Thank you. Now, the Mahler Symphony No. 2, as I mentioned, was from the Lucerne Music Festival from 2021. Claudio Obato, the conductor of both of our works tonight, had been director for many, many years there. And the performance we'll hear in just a moment is from some years before, 2004, for the three-movement La Mer, or The Sea, by Claude Debussy. As the French composer depicts dawn till noon on the sea, play of the waves, and dialogue of the wind and the sea, where it gets a little stormy at times. Here's Claudio Obato with the Lucerne Festival Orchestra in La Mer by Claude Debussy.

That applause coming from the audience at the Lucerne Music Festival. The Swiss Festival's 2004 year included that performance of Claude Debussy's La Mer, The Sea. Claudio Abbado led the Lucerne Festival Orchestra. There's time for a little bit more music on the concert hall tonight, and then at 9 o'clock, Andre Murray will share with you some of the most recently composed works on Club Mod, which is supported in part tonight by Oregon Symphony, performing music by Andy Akiho, Tchaikovsky, and more, highlighting the percussion section as part of the Bang It Percussion Festival. There's one more performance tomorrow at Portland's Arlene Schnitzer Concert Hall. 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

0: That music by Jean Sibelius concludes the concert hall. I'll be back next week with a program for the month of June. It will be part two of our tribute to the late conductor Michael Tilson Thomas. 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
1: 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I'm Andrea Murray. On this week's Club Mod, we hear music by composers including Jeffrey Brooks and Tina Davidson. We'll hear a classical cover of a song from Roxy Music. And we'll start things off with music from the legendary ensemble Alarm Will Sound. Their most recent release, called Lift, features pieces composed by some of their members. This first one is called Kinda Asleep, co-written by Stefan Friend and Matthew Marks.

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pass without my speaking to anyone except to ask for dinner and coffee. And it has been like that. But the loneliness doesn't worry me, because I have found the brighter sun and its effect on nature so absorbing. I have no thought of fatigue. I'll do another painting this very night, and I'll pull it off. I am not conscious of myself anymore.

Two pieces from the ensemble Alarm Will Sound. We just heard instrumental music by Michael Gordon from an opera about Vincent van Gogh. And just before that, a cut from their brand new release called Lift, which features works composed by members of Alarm Will Sound. That one was Kinda Asleep by Stefan Friend and Matthew Marks. I'm Andrea Murray, and I'm glad you're here for tonight's Club Mod, our weekly hour of contemporary classical music. Listener-funded All Classical Radio is also grateful for the support of Chamber Music Northwest. Their annual summer festival, Confluence, Our Shared Voices, features more than 70 world-class musicians performing repertoire from across cultures and borders. Guest artists include Chris Thiele, Kit Armstrong, Jennifer Frouchy, and more. Through July 19th, there's information at cmnw.org. The American composer Tina Davidson started writing music when she was in college about 50 years ago. She said she was drawn to it because she, quote, wanted to know who I was, and music was a way of finding out. She says it also helps her connect with her spirituality. This next piece, called Hush, was inspired by some spontaneous writing she did in her journal, which included these words: a hush so I can be with life, a summer of great energy and love. I am drawn to both.

Pianist Natalie Joux and the Jasper String Quartet. That was Hush by the American composer Tina Davidson. I'm Andrea Murray, and this is Club Mod, All Classical Radio's Contemporary Music Hour. It's time for our weekly classified segment, Contemporary Classical Covers of Non-Classical Music. Avalon was the mythical island said to be the final resting place of King Arthur. It was also the name of the final album by the English band Roxy Music. This is the title song from that 1982 album, performed and written by Brian Ferry. English violinist and composer Anna Phoebe grew up hearing her parents listening to that song and that album. In 2012, she actually found herself performing that song with the band at a reunion concert. Eventually, she recorded her own version.

the British violinist and composer Anna Phoebe. That was her version of Avalon, the title track of the band Roxy Music's final album in 1982. That was tonight's classified segment, contemporary classical covers of non-classical pieces. I'm Andrea Murray, and you're listening to All Classical Radio's Club Mod, our weekly contemporary music hour. All Classical is funded by listener contributions. We're also grateful for the support tonight of the Walla Walla Chamber Music Festival, June 4th through the 27th, in social settings across the Walla Walla Valley. 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Tickets and information at wwwcmf.org. Music next by the American composer Jeffrey Brooks, who's based in Minnesota but has a longstanding partnership with the Bang on a Can All-Stars. This piece was inspired by an earlier work by another composer, Michael Gordon. It was called The Tree Watcher. This is after The Tree Watcher.

A piece by Jeffrey Brooks, inspired by one by Michael Gordon, called The Tree Watcher. That was Brooks after The Tree Watcher, performed by two ensembles, Contemporaneous and the Bang on a Can All-Stars. Kind of a supergroup there. I'm Andrea Murray. One more piece to wrap up our Club Mod show for tonight. And it's by the Brazilian-born composer Marcos Balter, who's now on the music faculty at Columbia University in New York. This is called We Carry Our Homes With Us, and it's performed by the ensemble Y Music.

The ensemble Why Music performed We Carry Our Homes With Us by the contemporary Brazilian-born composer Marcos Balter. So ends another edition of Club Mod, All Classical Radio's contemporary music show. If you'd like to hear tonight's show again, we'll keep it on the audio archive, along with our other locally produced shows for 14 days. Otherwise, I hope you can join us for a new show next Saturday night at 9. Music by Johann Hartmann, just around the corner. Sharing the music with you until 2 in the morning. I'm Andrea Murray, and this is All Classical Radio. KQAC, Portland, 89.9. 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It's KSLC, McMinnville, 90.3. 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

The English String Orchestra, led by William Boughton. We heard part of an early string symphony by Mendelssohn. And right before that, music from the Symphony No. 2 by Johann Hartmann. That was the Danish National Radio Symphony, conducted by Thomas Dausgaard. I'm Andrea Murray. You're invited to the brunch table tomorrow morning at 10 for the Sunday brunch with your host, Kate Remington. It's music from all over the world. It's laid back, it's upbeat, and it's just right for a Sunday. No matter how you tend to spend your Sunday morning, that's tomorrow from 10 until noon. Next on All Classical, part of a serenade by Brahms, we hear the Belgian Radio and TV Philharmonia, led by Alexander Rabari.

Two pieces by Brahms. That was part of his Opus 68, his Symphony No. 1, played by the Munich Philharmonic, led by Christian Thielemann. And before that, the Belgian Radio and TV Philharmonic, led by Alexander Robbery. That was the Adagio from the Serenade No. 2 in A by Brahms. If you missed tonight's Club Mod, our weekly contemporary music hour, or if you're going to be busy tomorrow and you're going to miss the Sunday brunch or Brandy Parisi's Played in Oregon or Edmund Stone's The Score, those shows and more will be waiting for you for the next 2 weeks on the audio archive, which you can find on our website. 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

Music from 1698. We heard cellist Matt Heimovitz playing a piece by Domenico Gabrielli. And before that, the Oxford Camerato led by Jeremy Summerlee with a Gloria by Giovanni Palestrina. It's coming up on 11 o'clock on this Saturday night. Let's finish this hour out with a couple of pieces by Mozart, the first from his Concerto for Flute, Harp, and Orchestra. It's performed by flutist James Galway, harpist Marisa Robles, and the Academy of St. Martin in the Fields, led by Maestro Neville Mariner.

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1: 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And we stream our broadcast all over the world at allclassical.org. We begin the next hour with a set of three, and that begins with music by Luise Adolphe Le Bow, a 19th-century German composer who was actually a student of Clara Schumann. We'll hear a romance performed by cellist Rafael Gromes and pianist Julian Riem.

Playing guitars, we heard Raymond Burley and John Feely with music by Johann Caspar Mertz. Before that, the Attacca Quartet with a piece by Jakob Clemens, Non Papa. And the set began with a romance by the 19th century German composer Luise Adolphe Le Beau. That comes from an album put out a couple of years ago highlighting the works of lesser-known women composers, released by the cellist we just heard, Rafaela Gromes, who performed with pianist Julian Riem. Tomorrow at noon, it's an hour of music inspired by literature, by poetry, by theatrical works, even fiction and nonfiction. Randy Parisi is your host tomorrow and every Sunday at noon. Violinist Daniel Hope is the soloist in our next piece, music by a contemporary composer called Alex Baranowski. Here's his Musica Universalis.

All three of those pieces featured violinist Daniel Hope. We just heard him performing with cellist Christiana Stark and violist Juan Luca Eisenberg. That was music from J.S. Bach's Well-Tempered Clavier. Before that, Daniel Hope performed with the German Chamber Orchestra and pianist Jacques Amand in a piece called Biafra by Alex Baranowski, who also wrote the piece we heard before that, Musica Universalis. Sharing the music with you until 2 in the morning, I'm Andrea Murray. Hope the music is sounding good to you on what is a late Saturday night here in beautiful Portland. Next, symphonic music by Alexander Glazunov. It's a bit of his Symphony No. 5. Valery Polyansky led this performance by the Russian State Symphony.

0: From the Violin Concerto in C by Moritz Moszkowski, we heard the Andante movement played by soloist Tasman Little and the BBC Scottish Symphony, led by Martin Brabins, and before that, Valery Polyansky leading the Russian State Symphony in the Andante movement from Glazunov's Symphony No. 5.
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music from the Renaissance, performed by the ensemble Piffero. Before that, flutist Gwyn Roberts and lutenist Grant Harrod with a piece by Florent de Sermazy. It's midnight here in the City of Roses. Welcome to Sunday, May 31st. I'm Andrea Murray, and this is All Classical Radio, KQAC, Portland, 89.9. KQOC, Glen Eden Beach at 88.1, KQMI, Manzanita at 88.9, KQHR, The Dalles and Hood River at 88.1 and 96.3, KSLC, McMinnville, 90.3, K239BP, Corvallis, 95.7, and streaming at allclassical.org. The station is supported by our listeners, also a grant from the Joyce N. Furman Memorial Trust, celebrating a lifetime of giving to children, education, and the arts. Let's start off this new day with a canzonetta for oboe and orchestra. We'll hear soloist Stéphane Rancourt in this performance of music by Samuel Barber.

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The English Northern Philharmonia, led by David Lloyd Jones. That was a serenade for string orchestra written to mark the 60th birthday of Frederick Delius by an admirer of his, Peter Warlock. Before that, a canzonetta for oboe and orchestra by Samuel Barber. We heard oboist Stefan Rancourt and the Royal Scottish National Orchestra. Maren Alsop conducting. We'll hear mostly shorter pieces for the next hour, some longer ones, though, after 1 o'clock, including Le Tombeau de Couperin by Maurice Ravel. I'm Andrea Murray, sharing the music with you until 2 next. A concerto grosso by Handel. Here's the Aradia Ensemble.

Evan Mallon led the Aradia Ensemble in Handel's Concerto Grosso No. 6 in C minor. I'm Andrea Murray. I know a lot of people do the bulk of their concert going on Sunday afternoons when possible, and it is possible this weekend. There's a lot happening in town, and you'll find it all, at least the classical music concerts, on the calendar at allclassical.org. By the way, All Classical doesn't charge anything to be listed on the calendar. If your ensemble or organization has something coming up, you can get some free publicity by uploading the details yourself, and once that's done, we'll make sure it goes live as soon as possible. Music performed by a great Texan next, Harvey LeVan Cliburn, better known as Van Cliburn. Here's the Nocturne No. 17 by Chopin.

Jean-Yves Thibaudet played a prelude by Claude Debussy. And before that, pianist Van Cliburn played a nocturne by Chopin, his number 17 in B. Still to come this hour, music by Erik Satie. We'll hear some Puccini, some Sassons, and right now, an Alleluia and Fugue for string orchestra by the 20th century American composer Alan Hovhaness. Here's the Seattle Symphony, conducted by Gerard Schwartz.

George Schwartz led the Seattle Symphony Orchestra in the Alleluia and Fugue for Strings by Alan Hovhaannis. We'll hear a harp version of Musetta's Waltz from La Bohème in just a moment, but first a guitar version of a Gymnopédie by Eric Satie. Here's Pierre Lagneau.

Aquarium from Cecil's Carnival of the Animals. That was the Academy of London, led by Richard Stamp. Before that, a harp arrangement of Musetta's Waltz from Puccini's opera La Bohème. We heard Yolanda Condonassis. And the Sepigan with Eric Satie's Gymnopédie No. 3, played by guitarist Pierre Lagneau. Music for guitar and violin by Franz Schubert just around the corner. It's about 1 in the morning in Portland. I'm Andrea Murray, and you're listening to All Classical Radio. KQAC, Portland, 89.9. 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

Violinist Gilsha Hamm and guitarist Jeroen Zelscher with the Sonata in D by Franz Schubert. Coming up in just about 15 minutes, we'll hear Maurice Ravel's wonderful Tombeau de Couperin. And right now, it's the choral version of Edward Elgar's Nimrod, one of his Enigma variations, set to the text to Lux Aeterna. Here's Voces 8.

She was just a young girl forced into an arranged marriage. That's the gist of the original version of the song Was I Not a Blade of Grass by Tchaikovsky. We heard an arrangement for cello and orchestra played by Raphael Wolfisch and the English Chamber Orchestra led by Jeffrey Simon. Before that, Invocation by William Lloyd Webber. Richard Hickox led the City of London Symphonia. We also heard harpist Scala Conga. And the set began with Voces 8 singing Edward Elgar's Lux Aeterna. Maurice Ravel wrote one of his most famous pieces in 1919, a suite called Le Tombeau de Couperin. The four-movement suite, though, is actually a tribute to four different friends who perished in World War I. Each of the movements is patterned after a Baroque dance. We'll hear the prelude, the forlaine, the minuet, and the rigaudon performed by Jean-Yves Thibaudet.

Jean-Yves Thibaudet perform Maurice Ravel's Le Tombeau de Couperin on All Classical Radio. Well, I hope you have a terrific Sunday. I'm Andrea Murray. That's it for me this morning. You might detect some similarities between the piece we just heard and the one we're about to hear, because it was written by Francois Couperin. We'll hear one of his Baroque suites performed by the Smithsonian Chamber Players, led by Kenneth Slovik.

Some Francois Couperin. That was Concert Royeux No. 1 in G with the Smithsonian Chamber Players, led by Kenneth Slowick. I'm Lisa Lipton. You're in tune with All Classical Radio, broadcasting from the heart of Portland, Oregon, at KQAC Portland 89.9, KQOC Glen Eden Beach 88.1, KQMI Manzanita 88.9, KQHR, The Dalles and Hood River, 88.1 and 96.3, KSLC McMinnville, 90.3, K239BP Corvallis, 95.7. 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Now for some Franz Schubert. This is a work from 1823, almost a mix between a mini operetta and an oratorio, although it is non-religious. This is the Rosamund Incidental Music, the complete work beginning with an overture.

Classical Radio's broadcast stream is made possible by Elephant's Delicatessen and Catering, offering spring specials, including chicken pot pie, Mr. Fig Stuff grilled cheese, and apricot chicken tagine at their 6 Portland area locations. Menus and information at elephantsdeli.com.

That was Franz Schubert's Rosamund, Incidental Music, the complete work with the overture, with the Leipzig Radio Chorus, with Ellie Ameling, soprano, and the Leipzig Gewandhaus Orchestra, led by Kurt Mazur. An amazing gothic and drama-filled storyline. It's about Rosamund, who was raised by an adoptive mother and discovers that she has actually a true royal heritage and claim to the throne. She fights a longtime oppressor in the region who tries to give her a marriage proposal, and also there's poison involved. He had previously thwarted her parents' claim to the throne. Ultimately, she overcomes this, gains the trust and love of the people, and becomes Princess of Cyprus. If you're just joining me, I'm Lisa Lipton, and you're in tune with All Classical Radio, sharing programming created for humans by humans every day at KQAC Portland 89.9, KQOC Glen Eden Beach 88.1, KQMI Manzanita 88.9, KQHR The Dalles and Hood River 88.1 and 96.3, KSLC McMinnville 90.3, K239BP Corvallis 95.7. 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Now, for something a little different, some Johann Sebastian Bach. This is the Prelude, Fugue, and Allegro in E-flat.

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Maybe it's your early morning. Maybe it's your late night. A little Bach sounds right. That was Johann Sebastian Bach, Prelude, Fugue, and Allegro in E-flat with Plinio Fernandez on guitar. Now for some Cassia, the earliest music by a female composer that we know of. She lived from 810 to 865 AD. This is Idiomelon with Capella Romana.

That was the group Capella Romana, local to Portland, Oregon. However, they tour internationally, led by Alexander Lingus, who just had his last season with them after many decades. That was Cassia, Idiomelon, the Matins for the Sunday of the Pharisee and the Publican. Now for some Beethoven. This is Piano Concerto No. 4 in G, Opus 58, with Leon Fleischer at the piano.

Leon Fleischer at the piano with the Cleveland Orchestra, led by George Zell. That was Ludwig von Beethoven's Piano Concerto No. 4 in G, Opus 58. Thanks for being with me this morning on All Classical Radio. Now for some Antonin Dvorak, this is My Homeland, Concert Overture, Opus 62.

The Czech Philharmonic Orchestra, led by Bohumil Gregor, that was Antonín Dvořák's My Homeland. I'm Lisa Lipton, you're in tune with All Classical Radio, serving listeners in over 100 countries and broadcasting from the Pacific Northwest at KQAC Portland 89.9, KQOC Glen Eden Beach 88.1, KQMI Manzanita 88.9, KQHR, The Dalles and Hood River, 88.1 and 96.3, KSLC McMinnville, 90.3, K239BP, Corvallis, 95.7. 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Now, for a work by Robert Nathaniel Dett, this is Suite from 1913 called In the Bottoms.

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That was Robert Nathaniel Dett's In the Bottoms, a suite from 1913 with Luke Welch at the piano. That was a work in five movements. The first was a prelude. The second was called His Song. The third was Honey, which was a humoresque. The fourth, Barcarolle, or Morning. And the fifth, Juba, or Dance. And Juba is an African-American dance involving body percussion. Now for something completely different, here's some Joseph Haydn, string quartet in B-flat, Opus 1, number 1.

That was the Angelus String Quartet, Joseph Haydn's String Quartet in B-flat, Opus 1, Number 1. So a very early work. And now for some Wolfgang Amadeus Mozart. This is the Violin Concerto Number 3 in G, Kürschel 216. So a bit of an early work with Itzhak Perlman at the violin.

A little Wolfgang Amadeus Mozart to usher you into the 5 o'clock hour. That was the Violin Concerto number 3 in G, Kerschel 216, with Itzhak Perlman on the violin and the Vienna Philharmonic. I'm Lisa Lipton. You're in tune with All Classical Radio, broadcasting handcrafted programming made possible by your support at KQAC Portland 89.9. KQOC, Glen Eden Beach, 88.1, KQMI, Manzanita, 88.9, KQHR, The Dalles and Hood River, 88.1 and 96.3, KSLC McMinnville, 90.3, K239BP, Corvallis, 95.7. 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Now for some Johannes Brahms, this is Hungarian Dance number 13 in D.

A little Hungarian dance number 13 in D with the Budapest Festival Orchestra. In fact, Johannes Brahms is so great, let's play it again. Here's the trio for piano, clarinet, and cello in A minor. This is Opus 114 with David Schifrin on clarinet, David Finkel on cello, and Wuhan on piano.

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That was Johannes Brahms' trio for piano, clarinet, and cello in A minor, opus 114, with David Schifrin on the clarinet. If you recognize that name, he was artistic director of Chamber Music Northwest for many, many years, as well as David Finkel on cello and Wu Han on piano. Now, for something a little earlier, this is Andrei Danican-Philidor's Musique Royale, from Louis XIV's reign from 1634 to 1650.

That was Andre Danny Canfilador's Music Royales. This work was From the Rain from 1634 to 1650, and Philidor lived from 1647 to 1730. He assembled these suites from ancestors of the Philidor family that served Louis XIII and XIV. That was Le Concert du Nation, led by Jordi Savall. Now for some Antonio Vivaldi. This is Concerto for Guitar, Viola d'Amor, and Strings in D minor.

Concerto by Vivaldi, joining the Ensemble e Musici, guitarist Pepe Romero and viola d'amorist Massimo Parri. 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KQMI Manzanita 88.9, KQHR The Dalles and Hood River 88.1 and 96.3, KSLC McMinnville 90.3, K239BP Corvallis 95.7. 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Here is a concert piece for harp and orchestra by Gabrielle Pierney.

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Good morning, and I'm so glad you were here for that beautiful music this morning by Gabrielle Pernier, a concert piece for harp and orchestra. The orchestra was the French National Radio and TV Symphony Orchestra, joined by harpist Lily Leskine. And this is all classical radio. Now, we'll be hearing a sonata for cello and piano. This is the second such sonata written by Robert Fuchs. It's played for us today by cellist Johannes Moser and pianist Paul Ravinius. And this is community funded, all classical radio.

cellist Johannes Moser and pianist Paul Ravinius played the second cello sonata by composer Robert Fuchs. Good morning. I'm Krista Wessel. I hope you'll stick around. I've got a string quartet by Borodin that contains a lot of familiar melodies. That starts the 7 o'clock hour. And renowned pianist Andras Schiff will also play Bach's first English suite for us. Beautiful music you've made possible with your support. Thank you for supporting All Classical Radio.

That flute quintet was by Luigi Boccherini. Alexandra Magnin was our flutist, joining the Janáček Quartet at listener-funded All Classical Radio. You know, we talk an awful lot about the healing powers of music. Coming up in the 7 o'clock hour, I've got a concerto grosso by Georg Muffat, nicknamed Convalescence. This music sometimes heals what you don't even know is ailing you. At 8 o'clock this morning, a delightful work for winds by Antonin Dvorak that I hope you can stay tuned for as well. I'm Crystal Wessel, and I'm glad you're here this morning at All Classical Radio.

That's a suite from a work by André Grétry called Zemir et Azor, a kind of a variation on the sleeping, kind of a variation on the Beauty and the Beast tale. We heard the orchestra of Brittany, led by Stefan Sanderling. And this is All Classical Radio, sharing programming created for humans by humans every day at KQAC Portland 89.9, KQOC Glen Eden Beach 88.1. KQMI Manzanita 88.9, KQHR the Dalles and Hood River 88.1 and 96.3, KSLC McMinnville 90.3, K239BP Corvallis 95.7. 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You may find yourself humming along to tunes in this string quartet number 2 by Alexander Borodine. A number of the tunes were used in the musical Kismet. Here's the Emerson String Quartet.

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the legendary Emerson String Quartet with Alexander Borodin's Quartet No. 2 at All Classical Radio. Before we dive into some Bach, I'd like to thank the Brit Festival Orchestra for their support, performing Under the Stars in the heart of Oregon wine country. This year's festival includes performances of Dvorak's New World, Beethoven's Pastoral, and Mozart's Jupiter symphonies, with guest artists including pianist Olga Kern, soprano Janai Brueger, and violinist William Hagen. June 18th through July 3rd in Jacksonville, Oregon. Tickets and information are at Brit.org. Here's Andras Schiff now performing Bach's English Suite No. 1.

0: Andras Schiff performed that English Suite No. 1 by Johann Sebastian Bach at All Classical Radio. In just a moment, a concerto grosso by Georg Muffat that's nicknamed Convalescence. Before we hear that, though, two things. 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Now, number two, my colleague Brandy Parisi, every Sunday at 1 o'clock, features concerts, highlights from concerts from all around our region on Plate in Oregon. Let's see what she's got for us coming up this afternoon at 1 o'clock.
1: Baritone Will Liverman has recently been thrilling audiences at the Met, and this week on Plate in Oregon, he's in recital with Chamber Music Northwest's Gloria Chen and works by Florence Price, Rafe Fun Williams, and more. And from a Friends of Chamber Music concert, the Takash Quartet plays a work by Ngugutula Nwigwinyama, written to musically represent the beginning of the universe. I'm Brandy Parisi. I hope you can join me today at 1 for Plate in Oregon.

Concerto Grosso by Georg Muffat, nicknamed Convalescence. A performance by Musica Eterna Bratislava at All Classical Radio, a place where you are always welcome here at KQAC Portland 89.9, KQOC Glen Eden Beach 88.1, KQMI Manzanita 88.9, KQHR the Dalles and Hood River 88.1 and 96.3. KSLC McMinnville, 90.3, K239BP Corvallis, 95.7. 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Starting this 8 o'clock hour with one of my favorite pieces of music for winds, it's the Serenade for Winds by Antonin Dvorak.

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Well, I hope that helps get your day off to a rousing start. That is the Serenade for Winds by Antonín Dvořák, Consortium Classicum, performed. Haydn's 91st Symphony is coming up next, and it's supported by the Walla Walla Chamber Music Festival, presenting 3 weekly concerts and 4 special events in settings throughout the Walla Walla Valley, June 4th through the 27th. 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
1: The Bach Cantata Choir celebrates its 20th anniversary with a program of audience favorites. Artistic director Ralph Nelson conducts movements from J.S. Bach's Christmas Oratorio, his St. John Passion, and Magnificat, as well as selected Bach cantatas, open to the public on Sunday afternoon, June 7th, at the German-American Society in Northeast Portland. There's more information at bachcantatachoir.org.

Pianist Luc Beausejour performed that Suite Number 4 by George Frideric Handel. And this is All Classical Radio. Composer's Datebook is coming up next. After the Datebook, oh my goodness, a beautiful piece of music by Charles Villiers Sanford called The Bluebird. Stay tuned. 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

This is the Composer's Datebook for May 31st. I'm John Burge. On today's date in 1998, in Purchase, New York, the Westchester Philharmonic gave the premiere performance of a new flute concerto by a 41-year-old composer named Melinda Wagner. Her concerto won the Pulitzer Prize for Music the next year, a gratifying mark of recognition for Wagner, who claims she had developed 20 years of calluses from all the rejections that are the common experience of most young composers in America. Along with the bumps and scrapes, Wagner also had picked up a number of other honors along the way, including awards, grants, and fellowships from the American Academy of Arts and Letters, the Guggenheim Foundation, Meet the Composer, and ASCAP, to name just a few. Composition, says Melinda Wagner, is like writing a kind of love letter to performers. They'll be interpreting something that is incredibly personal, so it feels like a love affair. As for the audience, to try to second-guess them, to figure out what they're going to like and write that, would be an insult to them. I just hope they can plug into the communication that's happening between the performers and me.

0: morning. That was music by Charles Villiers Stanford called The Bluebird. John Rutter led the Cambridge Singers at All Classical Radio. In just under 10 minutes, we'll be hearing Monica Huggett play a Mozart violin concerto. Music by Fanny Mendelssohn-Hensel on the way as well. Coming up at 10 o'clock this morning, another great edition of Sunday Brunch.
1: The summer solstice is coming up soon, and we'll look forward to longer lazy days at the Sunday Brunch table with some Richard Rodgers classics, lively dances by Suzzato and Percy Grainger, and Return to Sorrento with Roberto Alagna. I'm Kate Remington, ready to welcome you around the table too, Sunday at 10 here on All Classical Radio.

The Oregon Guitar Quartet played music by César Franck in an arrangement by one of their members, Brian Johansson. That was a prelude, fugue, and variations by César Franck at All Classical Radio. Mozart played by Monica Huggett in just a moment. 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Monica Huggett joins the Orchestra of the Age of Enlightenment now for Mozart's Violin Concerto No. 2.

0: Monica Huggett was our violin soloist with the Orchestra of the Age of Enlightenment. Mozart's Violin Concerto, number 2. Little music by Fanny Mendelssohn-Hensel coming up next. Before we dive into that, though, let's check in with Edmund, see what he has in store for us at 2 o'clock this afternoon.
1: Hello, I'm Edmund Stone. This year, The Score is celebrating 20 years of music in the movies, and to mark that milestone, I have crafted a 5-part musical library of movies you should see at least once in your life. The first episode is The Classics, films that have stood the test of time and should be on your must-see list, including Citizen Kane and The Good, the Bad, and the Ugly, today at 2 on The Score.

pianist Heather Schmidt playing the Andante con moto by Fanny Mendelssohn Hensel. Sunday brunch is coming up at 10 o'clock, and to take us there, Pepe Romero plays a guitar concerto by Ferdinando Carulli for us. 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

Well, some ridiculously charming music there by Ferdinando Carulli, his guitar concerto in A, played by Pepe Romero in the Academy of St. Martin in the Fields. 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Sunday Brunch with Kate Remington is on the way, but not until I thank you for your support of this music. All Classical Radio would not be here without listener contributions, so thank you so much for your generosity keeping the music playing. We are also grateful for the grant we received from the Joyce N. Furman Memorial Trust, celebrating a lifetime of giving to children, education, and the arts.

And a very good Sunday morning to you on this last day of May. Boy, that went by fast. I'm Kate Remington, and I'm so happy you're here at our infinitely large brunch table. This morning, we'll share some love with a song from The Lion King and one from Lennon and McCartney. We'll spend a little time in Scotland and France and listen to A New World Growing with Jessica Curry.

We'll do a little frolicking this almost summer morning with dances from Suzzato, Elgar, and this is bound to be healing, a magic dance by Claudio Constantini. Neapolitan tenor Marco Beasley says that what makes music from centuries ago sound old is dust. And he says, if you blow off the dust, you'll hear something that's as fresh today as it was in the 17th century, as he shows us with this song, La Bella Nueva, Good News About a Beloved. He's performing with the ensemble Accordione.

The 16th Century Danserie by Flemish composer Tielemans Suzzato contains about 60 dances from all over Europe, and the instrumentation is up to whoever is around to play them. The Millar Brass Ensemble performed that Basse Danse Bergeret on Sunday brunch this morning. A little bit later, we'll hear the spiritual Going Home, adapted from Dvorak's New World Symphony, a couple of pieces by Vivaldi, and some love from The Lion King, right here on All Classical Radio. I think Sunday morning is the perfect time to take it easy, so let's do a little dreaming and drifting.

Classical Radio's broadcast stream is made possible by Elephant's Delicatessen and Catering, bringing Portlanders together over freshly prepared food since 1979. With 6 locations throughout the Portland area, menus and information at elephantsdeli.com.

We've been floating along on an internal river with River Flows in You by Yuruma, performed by cellist Stepan Hauser and the London Symphony Orchestra, led by Robert Ziegler, on Sunday Brunch. Support for the music that refreshes you every day comes from our contributing listeners and from Moe's Seafood and Chowder, established in 1946 on Newport's historic bayfront. Known for their chowder made from fresh Oregon seafood, Moe's is family-owned and operated and a proud supporter of the Newport Symphony. I'm Kate Remington. I'm so happy you're at the brunch table this morning to share all this wonderful music. We'll put on our rose-colored glasses with La Vie en Rose, and before that, this little pastoral by Gabrielle Pierney.

American jazz and ragtime were just making their way to France in the early 20th century and caught the ears of Erik Satie, who borrowed the rhythms for his Stand, Walk, March. We heard Jean-Yves Thibaudet, and before that, another taste of France with the far-flung trio's performance of La Vie en Rose and a little pastoral by Gabriel Pierney. Makes me think a tower of warm croissant would sure be a welcome addition to the brunch table this morning. If Dvorak hadn't traveled to America, he wouldn't have met H.T. Burley, who became Dvorak's assistant at the National Conservatory in New York, and he was the one who introduced Dvorak to spirituals. Dvorak kind of assimilated the sound and emotion of spirituals in the slow movement from his New World Symphony, and that was adapted into the spiritual Going Home. Here are Yo-Yo Ma and Catherine Stott on All Classical Radio.

Mark O'Connor and Edgar Meyer performing a dance tune that's been popular with fiddlers for over 200 years, Speed the Plow. And Sunday brunch might be the only place where you hear bluegrass and Vivaldi back to back. Well, here are two sides of Antonio Vivaldi. Sadness in his song, I Feel Within My Breast a Rain of Tears. And we'll hear the raindrops in this performance by the Anderson and Rowe Piano Duo. And then Vivaldi's Sonata, based on La Folia de España, The Folly of Spain, a melody that originated in 15th century Portugal and was an enduring hit all over Europe.

Recorder soloist Matthias Mauta and Ensemble Caprice with that sonata by Antonio Vivaldi. It's not a typical 18th century sonata. It's actually a set of 20 variations on the melody La Folia di Spagna, The Folly of Spain. 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

bringing a little bit of Scotland to the brunch table this morning. Percy Grainger was 16 when he visited the west of Scotland for the first time, and it was love at first sight. Not only the gorgeous wild landscape, but the local music as well. John Elliott Gardner conducted the Monteverdi Choir and the English Country Gardener Orchestra in a medley of Scots tunes arranged by Grainger on Sunday brunch right here on All Classical Radio. Sharing programming created for humans by humans every day at KQAC Portland 89.9, KQOC Glen Eden Beach 88.1, KQMI Manzanita 88.9, KQHR The Dalles and Hood River 88.1 and 96.3, KSLC McMinnville 90.3, and K239 BP Corvallis 95.7. 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I'm Kate Remington. I'm glad you're spending a little bit of your day at the brunch table with me. I think we could all use a little more love, and here's a song from Elton John's soundtrack for The Lion King, performed by Long Long.

A lot of romance around the brunch table this morning. We heard guitarist Milosh with his arrangement of Lennon and McCartney's All My Lovin', and we heard what many think might be the most romantic song ever written, Jean Lenoir's Speak to Me of Love, sung by Anna-Sophie von Otter. You can find all the details about the music I'm sharing with you in real time on our website at allclassical.org. This is a selection from All Classical Radio's Recording Inclusivity Initiative from 2024. It's our ongoing project to shine a light on music that rarely makes it not only onto the air, but even into the concert hall. Flutist Martha Long and pianist Maria Garcia are performing the last movement from Yuko Yubayashi's Flute Sonata.

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Pianist Maria Garcia was All Classical Radio's Artist in Residence for 2 years, and here she teamed up with flutist Martha Long in that performance of the fourth movement from Yuko Yubayashi's Flute Sonata. That performance was part of our Recording Inclusivity Initiative release from a couple of years ago, and the newest volume will be out in about a month. 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Christopher Plummer's dislike of The Sound of Music was legendary, so it was pretty surprising that once my onstage interview with him a few years ago wrapped up, we took questions from the audience, and the first one was whether Plummer had ever had to play a character he didn't like or connect with. Well, in that very dry way he had, he said, yes. And everybody laughed, and it could have been a really awkward moment, but he was really gracious about it. Well, here's the entr'acte from The Sound of Music when everyone in the theater went out to get more popcorn.

couple of Richard Rodgers classics, Might as Well Be Spring, sung by Bryn Terfel, and The Entr'acte from The Sound of Music, right here on Sunday Brunch. Elgar and his wife love traveling, and on their travels, they collected musical ideas as souvenirs. Here's one of Elgar's Bavarian dances.

Well, even after hundreds of years, some things are universal. And that German song, A Dark Cloud is Approaching, dates from the 30 Years' War, which began in 1618, expressing the sadness of parting. The Kalmus Ensemble included it on their folk songs album. Your support makes all the world and time traveling we do together on Sunday Brunch possible. And we also have support from Rose Villa, a nonprofit, single-site continuing care retirement community in Portland. Founded in 1960, Rose Villa offers older adults the support they need to live with purpose, autonomy, and independence. Located on 22 lush acres overlooking the Willamette River and a proud supporter of the arts. There's more information at rosevilla.org.

Anna Kiko Myers performed that arrangement of Jiminy Cricket's Optimistic When You Wish Upon a Star with the London Symphony Orchestra and Keith Lockhart. Well, there's a great video of Claudio Constantini performing his Danse Magique, a magic dance, on his 100-year-old bandoneon. And you know how there are always comments below the video. Well, the first comment is that this sounds like falling in love with life for the first time. And really, I couldn't have said it better myself.

Roberto Alagna returning to Sorrento on Sunday Brunch this morning on All Classical Radio. There's that wonderful moment in the Chronicles of Narnia when Aslan creates Narnia by singing. And when I mentioned that to Jessica Curry, she said that was part of her inspiration for this song, The Growing of the World. We'll hear the London Voices. It's from her soundtrack for So Let Us Melt, which Jess describes as a game about gardening and friendship.

0: Grace Davidson and Patrick Hawes with Float Above. And before that, The Growing of the World from Jessica Curry's soundtrack for So Let Us Melt. I'm Kate Remington. I'm so happy you've spent some time with me at the brunch table today. There's music inspired by literature, art, and mythology, including Orpheus and Eurydice, just ahead on All Classical Radio, bringing you companionship, healing, and joy through music at KQAC Portland, 89.9, KQOC Glen Eden Beach, 88.1, KQMI Manzanita, 88.9, KQHR The Dalles and Hood River, 88.1 and 96.3, KSLC McMinnville, 90.3, and K239BP Corvallis, 95.7. 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
1: Good afternoon, and welcome to our weekly hour of music inspired by literature. I'm Brandi Parisi. In 1937, Eric Wolfgang Korngold wrote the film score for the film adaptation of Mark Twain's novel, The Prince and the Pauper. The story told through Korngold's music takes place in Tudor England about a young prince and a poor boy who discover that they look nearly identical to each other and switch places, and, well, mayhem ensues. Coming up, we'll hear the suite from The Prince and the Pauper, music by Eric Wolfgang Korngold, plus music by Mozart and Christoph Willibald Gluck. I'm so glad you're here. Justinus Kerner was a 19th century German physician, medical writer, and poet. Johannes Brahms set several of his poems to music, such as this one, the translation, The Young Nun. Here's soprano Felicity Lott, mezzo-soprano Anne Murray, and pianist Graham Johnson.

from a set of duets by Johannes Brahms with text by Justinus Kerner, Klausterfraulein, or The Young Nun. We heard soprano Felicity Lott, mezzo Anne Murray, and pianist Graham Johnson. Composer Christoph Willibald Gluck had been Marie Antoinette's singing teacher when she was a young princess in Vienna. Years later, in France, he presented her with a French version of the opera Orpheus and Eurydice, and she was so taken with it, she gave him a yearly pension. An opera inspired, of course, by Greek mythology. We're going to hear The Dance of the Blessed Spirits from Orpheus. Music by Christoph Willibald Gluck. Carl Munschinger conducts the Stuttgart Chamber Orchestra.

The Dance of the Blessed Spirits from the opera Orpheus and Eurydice by Christoph Willibald Gluck. Karl Munschinger conducted the Stuttgart Chamber Orchestra. 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They buy and sell media, including books, DVDs, CDs, vinyl, and ephemera. 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Mozart wrote three operas to libretti by Lorenzo da Ponte, Marriage of Figaro, Così fan tutte, and Don Giovanni. All three explore tensions between men and women. Figaro and Don Giovanni also dig into class tensions. And Don Giovanni is based on the legendary character of Don Juan, the Spanish libertine nobleman. Here's the overture. Andrea Marcon conducts La Cetra Baroque Orchestra.

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Overture from Mozart's Don Giovanni with libretto by Lorenzo de Ponte based on the Spanish legend of Don Juan. La Chetra Baroque Orchestra was conducted by Andrea Marcon. On this, our weekly hour of music inspired by art and literature. Richard Wagner's Siegfried, the third opera in his Ring cycle, was heavily inspired by Norse mythology and German medieval epics, along with the composer's own political ideals. We're going to hear Forest Murmurs from Richard Wagner's Siegfried. Now, here's George Schulte and the Vienna Philharmonic.

Forest Murmurs from Richard Wagner's Siegfried. George Schulte conducted the Vienna Philharmonic. 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Well, this week we've been hearing sections from operas, including Orpheus and Eurydice, Don Giovanni, and next, a fantasia on themes from Verdi's La Traviata by the composer Julian Arcas. Arcas was a Spanish classical guitarist and composer. He influenced Francisco Torrega and Antonio de Torres. He's considered one of the most important figures in Spanish music in the 19th century. His fantasia on themes now from Verdi's La Traviata, played by guitarist David Russell.

Fantasia on themes from Giuseppe Verdi's La Traviata by Julian Arcas, that was played by guitarist David Russell. And this hour of music inspired by art and literature is made possible in part by Literary Arts, presenting the 42nd year of Portland Arts and Lectures. This season includes George Saunders, Isabel Wilkerson, and Ben Rhodes. There's more information at literary-arts.org. Eric Wolfgang Korngold wrote the film score for the 1937 film adaptation of Mark Twain's 1881 novel. The story, told through Korngold's music, takes place in Tudor England, where a young prince and a poor boy discover they look nearly identical to each other. They switch places, which leads to challenges, unsurprisingly, but they ultimately discover a person's character is not based on title or social position, but rather from within. Suite from the film The Prince and the Pauper by Eric Wolfgang Korngold. Andre Previn conducts the London Symphony Orchestra.

Suite from the 1937 film adaptation of Mark Twain's The Prince and the Pauper. The score by Eric Wolfgang Korngold. We heard the London Symphony Orchestra conducted by Andre Previn. Played in Oregon is just ahead here on listener-supported All Classical Radio, broadcasting from the heart of Portland, Oregon at KQAC Portland 89.9, KQOC Glen Eden Beach 88.1, KQMI Manzanita 88.9, KQHR The Dalles and Hood River 88.1 and 96.3, KSLC McMinnville 90.3, K239 BP Corvallis 95.7. 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Welcome to Played in Oregon, where we feature great performances from the Pacific Northwest. I'm Brandi Parisi. Baritone Will Liverman has recently been thrilling audiences at the Met, and on today's show, we'll hear him with Chamber Music Northwest's Gloria Chen and works by Florence Price, Rafe Vaughan Williams, and more. And later, from a November Friends of Chamber Music concert, the Takash Quartet plays a work by Ngugutula Ngwenyama, written to musically represent the beginning of the universe. And that's all coming up on Played in Oregon. Grammy-nominated baritone Will Liverman took the Metropolitan Opera by storm in 2021 in Terrence Blanchard's Fire Shut Up in My Bones. Following that success, this past fall he starred in Anthony Davis's X, The Life and Times of Malcolm X. In December 2022, he performed in Portland's Lincoln Hall with Chamber Music Northwest's Gloria Chen, a recital of varied repertoire offering a journey through spirituals, chamber music, show, and folk music, which opened with the African-American spiritual, Steal Away.

Night by Florence Price. And before that, Odin's Mirror Suite by Carl Loewe, performed by baritone Will Liverman and pianist Gloria Chen. Much of the music in this program was about journeys, and three selections now from Ralph Vaughan Williams' Songs of Travel, musical settings of poetry by Robert Louis Stevenson.

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0: 10,000 Miles Away, a bush ballad by Joseph B. Gagin. We heard baritone Will Liverman and pianist Gloria Chen in recital at Lincoln Performance Hall in Portland, December 12, 2022. 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
2: Hello, I'm Edmund Stone. This year, The Score is celebrating 20 years of music in the movies. And to mark that milestone, I have crafted a five-part musical library of movies you should see at least once in your life. The first episode is The Classics, films that have stood the test of time and should be on your must-see list, including Citizen Kane and The Good, the Bad, and the Ugly, today at 2 on The Score.
0: Welcome back to Played in Oregon. I'm Brandy Parisi. Next on today's program, a Friends of Chamber Music performance from November 2023 by the Takash Quartet of a fascinating work commissioned in part by Friends of Chamber Music and the Takash Quartet by Nogutula Negwinyama called Flow. Here's violinist Harumi Rhodes and a bit of context about this piece.
3: Flow, written by Nogutula Negwinyama, opens with a dramatization of what the very beginning of the universe might have sounded like. A dramatic outburst of energy which then sets the stage for the rest of the piece. As the piece unfolds, Tula orchestrates a conversation between some of her most favorite areas of research: science, physics, music, and spirituality. The common thread in this conversation is this idea of flow, that constant buzzing, vibrating energy that permeates the universe and can be expressed mathematically, physically, visually, psychologically, and thanks to Tula now, through the living and breathing organism of a string quartet.

0: The Takash Quartet with Flow, a work by Nokutula Negunyama, November 13th, 2023 at Lincoln Performance Hall. Played in Oregon, shares live concert performances from around the Pacific Northwest and is produced at All Classical Radio. I'm Brandi Parisi. 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
2: From the studios of All Classical Radio in Portland, Oregon, this is The Score, now celebrating 20 years of music in the movies. I'm Edmund Stone. As we celebrate 20 years of storytelling and film music on The Score, we'll take a look and a listen to some of the films that I think are must-see cinema. Whether they are among your favorites or new to you, they showcase extraordinary film techniques, stories, and talents in the panoply of movies. From Casablanca to Titanic, Dr. Strangelove to The Graduate, these works of cinema have defined eras and cultures and have stood the test of time. Movies are more than entertainment. They are heritage and history, a shared cultural experience that define the times in which they were created and inspire new generations of filmmakers. Even if you prefer a specific genre, stepping outside of your comfort zone can open up a whole new world of ideas and experiences. While not the first film to be made in color, 1939's The Wizard of Oz is certainly one of the most beloved. It incorporated groundbreaking special effects to bring the magical world of L. Frank Baum's Oz to life and showcased the use of glorious Technicolor, which changed audience expectations forever. While the world of Oz may be wonderful, creating the film was anything but. Despite its notoriously difficult filming conditions, the movie runs the spectrum from fun to frightening. The music and acting are superb, and the themes of friendship and finding what is truly important to you still resonate more than three quarters of a century later. The score by Harold Arlen and Herbert Stothart remains a classic. Let's hear some of that now.

Music by Harold Arlen and Herbert Stothart from 1939's legendary film The Wizard of Oz. Even if you have seen this film before, it was an annual television special for decades. It is a cinematic gem, one that combined a beloved novel with then-cutting-edge special effects, and still delights and inspires today. Iconic is a word that is often battered around somewhat recklessly. But when something comes to define the word iconic, there is a gravitas to it that beckons us to look a little deeper. That's the case with 2001: A Space Odyssey from 1968. The storyline of the Stanley Kubrick film traverses space and time. The profound philosophical themes of human evolution, our place in the universe, and our interactions with artificial intelligence are even more timely today than when it debuted in the late 60s. The score used a compilation of classical pieces, including this one, also Sprach Zarathustra by Richard Strauss.

Also, Sprach Zarathustra, or main title from 2001, A Space Odyssey, a groundbreaking film from 1968. The movie seamlessly blended ancient history with near future and asks viewers to consider our place in the universe. Westerns glorified the American expansion and were eagerly consumed by a movie-going public that wanted clearly defined good guys and bad guys. In 1948, director John Huston took that cliché in a new direction with The Treasure of the Sierra Madre. The immensely popular Humphrey Bogart wanted a role that would take him in a new direction, too. His portrayal of drifter-turned-prospector Fred C. Dobbs is a study in treachery and greed, and he captures the sense of desperation with the smallest of gestures and movements of the eye. The cinematography is gritty and realistic. The film was one of the first major American movies shot primarily on location and used deep focus and high-contrast lighting to emphasize the harsh landscape and the psychological descent of the characters. Max Steiner created a score with powerful motifs that paint a sonic landscape of mountains, bandits, gold, greed, and adventure.

Classical Radio's broadcast stream is made possible by Elephant's Delicatessen and Catering, bringing Portlanders together over freshly prepared food since 1979. With 6 locations throughout the Portland area, menus and information at elephantsdeli.com.

That was Max Steiner's Suite from The Treasure of the Sierra Madre, a 1948 film that broke stereotypes of the Western with some of the most memorable performances of the genre. The 1941 landmark film Citizen Kane is a cinematic masterpiece. Auteur Orson Welles was given free rein to craft any movie he wished. Along with brilliantly gifted writer Herman Mankiewicz, Welles created a movie that many consider to be cinematically perfect. Welles revolutionized filmmaking with technical innovations such as deep focus cinematography and inventive lighting. The story of Kane is told through the eyes of his acquaintances, family, and rivals in a fascinating series of flashbacks that changed cinema. Composer Bernard Herrmann wrote his first major film score for Citizen Kane. Innovative and moody, it is filled with leitmotifs that enriched the storytelling.

That was music from Citizen Kane, composed by Bernard Herrmann in 1941. The film has endured for more than 80 years.

as one of the most revered to ever come out of Hollywood. With today's technology, you can take the time to replay scenes that were, when first released, critical to the brilliance of the filmmaking, and now you can see them in as much detail as many times as you wish. The character of Kane drew inspiration from real-life yellow journalism tycoon William Randolph Hearst. Hearst retaliated by crafting a smear campaign on the film in an attempt to destroy it. But you cannot suppress an artist. They must create. The film reminds us that art will endure. I'm Edmund Stone, creator, host, and producer of The Score. Today we are exploring must-see cinema with some of the greatest film classics of all time. Earlier, we had taken a look at how the traditional Western was changed forever with the use of on-location filming and psychological twists. The love of Westerns spread throughout the world, and in 1966, the Spaghetti Western was nearly single-handedly crafted by master filmmaker Sergio Leone. Leone joined artistic forces with one of the greatest musical talents of the era, Ennio Morricone, crafting the epic film The Good, the Bad, and the Ugly. Although inspired by Tales of the American West, these movies were made by risk-taking European directors working with much smaller budgets, and the movement became defined by a gutsy spirit of innovation. Leone used groundbreaking storytelling techniques which have been used, taught, and stolen, and even parodied so many times, it is hard to remember just how original it was. Let's hear some of the maestro's brilliant score now.

That was The Ecstasy of Gold, from The Good, the Bad and the Ugly, the 1966 masterpiece of the spaghetti western. Ennio Morricone composed a highly original score driven by limited budget and unlimited talent. The movie had a huge impact on cinema and popular culture, and to this day is my personal favorite film. Classic movies often define the times in which they are made and reflect them back to viewers in thought-provoking ways. The 1960s were a turbulent time for much of the world. The Cold War was an ideological and geopolitical struggle for global influence. It fostered a time of uncertainty and a tremendous fear of the bomb in the American people. This is the setting for the 1964 dark comedy Dr. Strangelove, or How I Learned to Stop Worrying and Love the Bomb. The film is a brilliant satire, featuring an unhinged US Air Force general who orders a first strike nuclear attack on the Soviet Union, and the mad scramble to prevent the bombing which would start a nuclear war. At the time of its release, it was very prescient, just following the Cuban Missile Crisis. Peter Sellers' outstanding portrayal of four different characters remains one of the best in cinema. Composer Laurie Johnson wrote a score that captured the frenetic energy of the film and of the times.

Music from Dr. Strangelove, or How I Learned to Stop Worrying and Love the Bomb. Made in 1964 during the Cold War, the film is often considered one of the best comedies ever made, as well as one of the greatest movies of all time. The dark satire of the movie is utterly relevant today. Some films make a permanent imprint on Hollywood and moviegoers. The phenomenon of The Matrix is one of them. Written and directed by Lana and Lily Wachowski, also known as the Wachowski Brothers, the series is one of the most financially successful and definitely one of the most mind-bending in cinematic history. The Wachowskis turned to Don Davis to create music for their futuristic world.

main title and Trinity Infinity from The Matrix, composed in 1999 by Don Davis and directed by Lana and Lily Wachowski. The first Matrix film in the series won 4 Oscars and spun off 3 more sequels. And trench coats and dark glasses became the fashion statement of the time. Reimagining real events is a Hollywood specialty, but rarely has it been done so well as in the 1997 phenomenon Titanic. The film made Hollywood history as only one of 3 movies ever to receive 11 Oscars. It combined a fictional love story with a fascinating real-life disaster, and audiences could not look away. The groundbreaking special effects set new standards for the industry, and the film swept away a generation. Composer James Horner earned an Academy Award for Best Music. Let's hear some of that now.

some of the Oscar-winning music by James Horner from the 1997 epic retelling of the sinking of the Titanic. The love story was fictional, but the film captured many of the technical aspects of the disaster, and the cinematography is gripping in its realism. It ushered in the modern era of high-tech production, where realistic CGI digital compositing was seamlessly integrated with traditional craftsmanship. I'm Edmund Stone. Still to come, more films that changed the industry and became part of the fabric of our culture. Join me as we take a look and a listen to movies as diverse as Jaws, It's a Wonderful Life, Forrest Gump, and more. I hope you're enjoying The Classics, the first of a five-part special series I call Must See Cinema. 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I'd love to hear from you. 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The 1967 film The Graduate became the movie of the times, as the Eisenhower era gave way to Woodstock. The Graduate revolutionized Hollywood decision-making, changing which movies got made, how they were cast, and the audiences that they were marketed to. Director Steven Soderbergh said the movie was the seminal event in the defining of motion picture leading men. The film cast against type, with Anne Bancroft as Mrs. Robinson, and a very youthful 29-year-old Dustin Hoffman as the titular character. The character of Mrs. Robinson had few predecessors, but a legion of successors. The story about a young man unsure of his life, who has an affair with the mother of the girl he actually loves, was shocking for the time. But the uncertainty of the times, the sweeping changes of the times, resonated with younger audiences. The score consisted of pop songs by Simon and Garfunkel. They had signed on to write 3 pieces for the film, but were too busy to deliver. The editing team inserted Sounds of Silence and Scarborough Fair as placeholders, and left them there. The one new song, Mrs. Robinson, became the number one hit in June of 1968.

That was Paul Simon and Art Garfunkel performing Mrs. Robinson from The Graduate in 1967. Prior to this landmark film, studios believed that every film should appeal to everyone. This story changed that. While The Graduate initially met with mixed reviews, it filled theaters for nearly 2 years. The movie and its music cemented themselves in the psyche of America. To understand why, all you need to do is watch the film. Here's to you, Mrs. Robinson. Monster movies have been around since the beginning of the entertainment industry. In 1975, terror took on a different look. It was not something fantastical, but something so ancient, so ruthlessly efficient, that it made a whole generation shudder. That film was Jaws. Based on the bestseller by Peter Benchley, the movie is one of the few that is much more frightening than the book. The dark menace of the great white shark feasting on vacationers detoured people from beaches the same way that Psycho made people avoid taking showers. The film gave rise to a franchise with increasingly bigger budgets and special effects and teeth. John Williams wrote the score that begins with two notes, yet ignites a relentless fear.

That was John Williams conducting his main title and first victim from 1975's Jaws. Jaws is arguably one of the most important American films for establishing the modern, high-profit Hollywood industry. It created the summer blockbuster model and pioneered wide-release distribution, opening in hundreds of theaters simultaneously. Its heavy marketing redefined how movies were marketed. The great white shark wasn't the only thing consuming a summer feast. Audiences gobbled up more than 240 million tickets worldwide. As they say, now it's time for something completely different. A holiday movie. Most Christmas films are, at the very least, formulaic and lightweight as a snowflake. But It's a Wonderful Life from 1946 is considered an essential, timeless classic and still brings joy to viewers each holiday season. It highlights the impact of an ordinary life, showcasing that community, selflessness, and perseverance give life meaning. Its enduring message that every person matters is a celebration of the power of human connection. Yet the film was, at first, a commercial failure, and critical reception scoffed at its excessive sentimentality. Composer Dmitry Tiomkin, who had worked with director Frank Capra in a dozen prior movies, fell into a dispute with Capra, whom he felt edited out much of his score. Despite all that, the film has aged remarkably well, and in 2006 was ranked the number one most inspirational movie of all time by the American Film Institute. It won 3 Oscar nominations and a Special Achievement Award in special effects. Let's hear the finale from It's a Wonderful Life, composed and conducted here by Dmitry Tiomkin.

That was the finale from 1946's It's a Wonderful Life, composed and conducted by Dmitri Tiomkin. The film is an annual favourite around the holidays and has become a part of many families' Christmas celebrations. It's not just a holiday film, it's a story of how character and kindness really can have a positive butterfly effect on everything and everyone. And that bears seeing over and over again. I'm Edmund Stone, creator, host and producer of The Score. Today, we are celebrating 20 years of The Score with the first of a five-part series on films you should see at least once in your life. Another feel-good movie that has made this list of must-see cinema is Forrest Gump from 1994. The utterly charming, always moving story of an underdog who overcame every obstacle while keeping his heart and soul pure was nominated for 13 Oscars and won 6, including Best Picture, Best Director, Best Writing, Best Visual Effects, and Best Actor in a Leading Role for Tom Hanks. The Score was replete with pop songs of the era, and Alan Silvestri received an Academy Award nomination for Best Original Score.

That was The Forrest Gump Suite from 1994's Forrest Gump. The movie is a delightful story of being in the right place at the right time, or the wrong place at the right time. Its pioneering use of digital technology to place Tom Hanks' character of Forrest Gump into archival footage alongside real historical figures gave a unique perspective on American history. Its groundbreaking techniques, like digital crowd manipulation and limb removal, used CGI for emotional storytelling, not just science fiction. More importantly, I think, it is a movie that is both uplifting and deeply moving, and one of the best films of all time. High on many top honors lists of movies is Casablanca from 1942. The story of a love triangle set against the backdrop of war is timeless. The film seamlessly blends film noir, melodrama, and romance. The script is witty and so filled with quotable lines that it has left an indelible stamp on popular culture. The precision of the black and white film format is as much a part of the film as are the cast, creating mood, painting characters, and ratcheting up the tension. Although the film was almost entirely filmed on sets or back lots, the lighting and the music convey the mystery and danger of the town of Casablanca perfectly. Max Steiner's outstanding score remains a favorite. Let's hear some of that music along with dialogue from the film.

0: have any idea what you'd have to look forward to if you stayed here? 9 chances out of 10, we'd both wind up at a concentration camp. Isn't that true, Louis?
1: I'm afraid, Major Strauss, I would insist.
2: You're saying this only to make me go.
0: I'm saying it because it's true. Inside of us, we both know you belong with Victor. You're part of his work, the thing that keeps him going. If that plane leaves the ground and you're not with him, you'll regret it. Maybe not today, maybe not tomorrow, but soon and for the rest of your life.
2: But what about us?
0: We'll always have Paris. We didn't have, we lost it until you came to Casablanca. We got it back last night.
2: When I said I would never leave you.
0: And you never will. But I've got a job to do, too. Where I'm going, you can't follow. What I've got to do, you can't be any part of. Ilse, I'm no good at being noble, but it doesn't take much to see that the problems of three little people don't amount to a hill of beans in this crazy world. Someday you'll understand that. Now, now. He's looking at you, kid. Here it is. Thanks. I appreciate it.
3: Welcome back to the fight. This time I know our side will win.

0: ready, Ilsa?
1: Yes, I'm ready. Bye, Rick. God bless you.
0: Better hurry, you'll miss that plane.
2: It might be a good idea for you to disappear from Casablanca for a while. There's a free French garrison over at Brazzaville. I could be induced to arrange a passage.
0: My letter of transit? I could use a trip. But it doesn't make any difference about our bet. You still owe me 10,000 francs.
2: And that 10,000 francs should pay our expenses.
0: Our expenses?
2: Mm-hmm.
0: Louis, I think this is the beginning of a beautiful friendship.

0: Music by Max Steiner, accompanied by dialogue from Humphrey Bogart, Ingrid Bergman, Claude Rains, and Paul Henreid, from the classic film 1942's Casablanca, one of the greatest must-see movies of all time. What makes a film must-see cinema? As with any film, it's a matter of preference. But there are, indeed, movies that stand out among the many thousands available for viewing across a multitude of platforms. Movies that have stood the test of time and have so much to offer us as viewers. The films we have looked at today are a sampling of some of the reasons they make such great entertainment. Stories, cinematic techniques, innovations, and, of course, the music. I hope you will join me in the next episode of this special series, Must-See Cinema, Groundbreakers and Industry Changers, as we celebrate 20 years of The Score. 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And don't forget to follow us on your favorite social media. I'm your producer and host, Edmund Stone. 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
1: 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Starting this afternoon off with music from a Gilbert and Sullivan classic. This is Arthur Sullivan's overture from The Pirates of Penzance. Neville Mariner here conducts the Academy of St. Martin in the Fields.

The Overture from Gilbert and Sullivan's The Pirates of Penzance. Music written by Arthur Sullivan, performed there by the Academy of St. Martin in the Fields. The music you love here on All Classical Radio is supported in part by Versailles Gardens in Portland, offering imported greenhouses, statuary, fountains, and classic pottery. 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Composer Friedrich Kuhlau was a big fan of Beethoven. It's no surprise that he wrote his piano concerto in the same key as Beethoven's first piano concerto, that's C major. 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

Pianist Amalie Malling and the Danish National Radio Symphony Orchestra performing Friedrich Kuhlau's Piano Concerto in C major. This music is supported by the Brit Festival Orchestra, performing under the stars in the heart of Oregon wine country. This year's festival includes performances of Dvorak's New World, Beethoven's Pastoral, and Mozart's Jupiter Symphonies, with guest artists including pianist Olga Kern, soprano Janai Brugger, and violinist William Hagen. June 18th through July 3rd in Jacksonville, Oregon, you can find tickets and more information at Brit.org. All right, now I've got a string quartet in G by Joseph Haydn, performed here by the Kodály Quartet.

0: The Kodály Quartet, performing Joseph Haydn's string quartet in G.
1: The Saturday Matinee returns with its accustomed mix of music from stage and screen, opera arias, Americana, and always a few surprises. I'm Warren Black, your accustomed host. Join me as we kick off a new season of that and a whole lot more on Saturday, June 6th at our new start time of 11 a.m. on listener-funded All Classical Radio.
0: All right, this next piece has a bit of a spurious background. It was probably composed by Samuel Dushkin, who claims to have discovered it and that it was a piece written by Maria Theresia von Paradis. It's called Sicilienne. Here's a performance by cellist Rafaela Gromez and pianist Julian Rehm.

Sicilienne, music that might have been by Maria Theresia von Paradis, but was probably written by Samuel Duschkin. That was a performance by cellist Raffaella Gromez and pianist Julian Rehm. I'm Dylan Bodnarek, and you're in tune with All Classical Radio, broadcasting handcrafted programming made possible by your support at KQAC Portland 89.9, KQOC Glenedon Beach 88.1, KQMI Manzanita 88.9, KQHR The Dalles and Hood River 88.1 and 96.3, KSLC McMinnville 90.3, K239 BP Corvallis 95.7. 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It's just after 4 p.m., and I've got music here by Johann Sebastian Bach, the Adagio Ma Non Troppo from his Sonata in E Minor. Mandolinist Avi Avital is joined here by theorbo player Ophir Zakai, cellist Ira Gaval, and harpsichordist Shalev Adel.

Music from Johann Sebastian Bach's Sonata in E minor. We heard mandolinist Avi Avital, theorbo player Ophir Zakai, cellist Ira Gaval, and harpsichordist Shalev Adel. 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Now a nice little tune by Claude Debussy called The Evening's Lit by the Heat of Coal. Got a performance here by pianist Jenny Lynn.

The Evenings Lit by the Heat of Coal, a piece by Claude Debussy, performed there by pianist Jenny Lin. Here at All Classical Radio, we receive support from Inmedio Chamber Choir, closing their fifth season with Tabula Rasa, a deep dive into the story-driven music of Canadian composer Don MacDonald. The program will feature a world premiere commissioned by the choir, with text by poet and Inmedio alto, Sarah Quinn Rivara. It's Friday and Sunday, June 5th and 7th. You can get your tickets and find more information at inmediochoir.org. I hope you're enjoying the music here on All Classical Radio. I've got a symphony now by Mozart, his Prague Symphony, the Symphony No. 38 in D. Colin Davis here conducts the Dresden State Orchestra.

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0: Colin Davis conducting Staatskapelle Dresden. That was Mozart's Prague Symphony, his Symphony number 38 in D.
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0: Wrapping up the 4 o'clock hour with some ballet music by Charles Gounod. 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